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0: Uplifting and encouraging the river. Hey there, I'm Laura Lee. There's a woman in Chicago who carries bubble guns with her everywhere she goes. First, I thought that was bubble gum, but it's bubble guns. Her name is Bridget Josie, but people are starting to call her the bubble lady. She started blowing bubbles with her 5-year-old grandson, and now she takes them everywhere. Buses, festivals, baseball games, basically anywhere she thinks people could use a little joy. She said she'll see someone who looks tired or down. She'll pull out the bubbles, and suddenly there are people smiling and reaching for them like they are 5 years old again. I love this because she's not trying to solve anybody's problems. She's just bringing a little light into their day, which is a pretty good way to go through life. You don't always need the perfect words or some grand gesture. Sometimes you just need to notice somebody and bring a little joy with you. And I think I need to go find those leftover wedding bubbles. I mean, we're coming up on 29 years. That's doing math in my head. But we had a box of leftover wedding bubbles. They are somewhere in my basement.
1: A parent makes a request.
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4: I'm Lena Ebujamra, and this is Today's Single Christian. 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Change is good when it moves us from where we are to where God wants us to be. 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
10: Evening showers and storms, the mostly cloudy overnight, lows in the mid-60s with a light wind. Partly sunny Sunday with an isolated afternoon storm possible, highs around 85. An isolated evening storm, then partly cloudy in lower 60s tomorrow night. I'm meteorologist Matthew Harding on Uplifting and Encouraging the River.
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0: Uplifting and encouraging, the river is Ohio's home for Jesus music.

0: uplifting and encouraging the river. How old do you think you're going to live to be? Hey there, I'm Laura Lee. Thanks for listening. Apparently, we are pretty good at guessing how old we think we're going to live to be. But we have a big problem. A group of older adults in Japan were asked how long they thought they'd live, and researchers followed them then for 30 years. The people who expected to live longer generally did. But here's the interesting part. About 59% of them actually outlived the age they had predicted for themselves, which makes me wonder how many of us are accidentally putting an expiration date on ourselves that God never gave us. Now, this doesn't mean positive thinking is some magic life extension plan, but it is a good reminder that the future might hold more than we think it does. More birthdays, more mornings, more people to love, more chances to laugh at things that really aren't that funny, but we want to laugh. So maybe don't be so quick to assume your best days are behind you. You might have a lot more life ahead of you than you think.
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7: I called a friend of mine and discovered he was mad.
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7: When I asked what was going on, he angrily told me how I had hurt his feelings in a meeting several weeks before. I remembered the incident, apologized, and said, "I'm so sorry, please forgive me." To which he blasted me again, sharing how he had talked to several people about my offense. When he paused, I quietly asked, "Why didn't you call me?" Matthew 18:15 teaches, if you have something against your brother, go talk to him privately first. When we violate this principle, the devil goes to work, irritating our woundedness. A level 1 offense explodes into a level 10 rage, destroying relationships. So if you are hurt by a brother, make him your first call.
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0: I wrote this song in a season where I was asking myself if I was really living the life God called me to live. 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

0: I am a recently converted person to the river, and I just love every minute of it. 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

0: Running home, Cochran and Company on the river. Ever wonder what actually makes someone cool? Hey there, I'm Laura Lee. I read that cool people tend to be extroverted, adventurous, open, powerful, autonomous. Interestingly, while cool and good people share some of those traits, good folks were seen as more warm, traditional, and caring, just not as edgy. Cool versus good. So being cool might turn heads, but being kind still wins in the long run. See, now I could have told you that. Choose kindness, even when you struggle to feel it. That's not always easy. And I'm definitely not a great example of it, but reflecting on if you were kind or not in the long run, I think that matters because then you are aware for the next time.
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7: The River Weather.
8: Evening showers and storms. The mostly cloudy overnight. Lows in the mid-60s with a light wind. Partly sunny Sunday with an isolated afternoon storm possible. Highs around 85. An isolated evening storm, then partly cloudy and lower 60s tomorrow night. I'm meteorologist Matthew Harding on Uplifting and Encouraging the River.
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3: That's Christian radio broadcaster, pastor, and Spanish teacher Ken Cummins, referring to how God is using lay leaders who are serving as pastors and evangelists in the growing church in Cuba. Hi, I'm Andy Napier, and this is Footsteps from TWR. Ken, you traveled to Cuba on a missions trip in 2025, and you were encouraged with what you saw.
4: The church is on fire and is growing. I had the opportunity in part of that trip to preach. It was on a Sunday night. When I walked up to the pastor, he says, "Well, where is your interpreter?" I said, "Well, I don't have one." And he kind of looked me kind of odd. I said, "Don't worry about it." So I started speaking to him in Spanish. He said, "Okay." And so he talked to me for an hour and a half after service. And we had a long conversation that there is a flight away from here of people when they get an opportunity. They're leaving because of the economic pressure, because of the communist pressure, and just because of the shortage of everything.
3: And unfortunately, this exodus includes trained and experienced pastors.
4: His opinion was the need to step away from this idea that you have to wait till you get seminary training in order to become a pastor. He said that's beginning to change. The lay leaders are the leaders within the churches. By being lay leaders, it's exploding because they're being the body of Christ and using the giftings that God has given them.
3: Please pray for these lay leaders as they are stepping up in the growing church in Cuba. To listen again to this or any past episode of Footsteps, go to twr.org/footsteps. twr.org/footsteps.
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1: Josiah Queen on their river. Hey there, I'm Laura Lee. Talk about a lucky find. A thrift store shopper scored a vintage leather bomber jacket for $4 and discovered $400 cash hidden in a secret pocket behind the fur lining. First of all, how did you... 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So it's not like they tore out the lining. He shared the surprise on Reddit, joking this jacket bought itself. The coat found in the electronics section by chance had old style bills tucked away for who knows how long. 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I volunteer at my local thrift shop and I love it. So I second that thrifting pays off. And I think that thrift shops, especially those with a mission to help others, are the best thing since sliced bread. Yeah, I'll go with that.
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8: Evening showers and storms, the mostly cloudy overnight, lows in the mid-60s with a light wind. Partly sunny Sunday with an isolated afternoon storm possible, highs around 85. An isolated evening storm, then partly cloudy and lower 60s tomorrow night. I'm meteorologist Matthew Harding on Uplifting and Encouraging the River.
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0: I listen to it every day in the car, and it just is a blessing to me. The river has been very helpful for me. I work as a social worker in hospice, and there's some things that I have to just do that's not very easy, and it's just like when I need it, it comes right through, and Jesus helps me in that moment. I'm Shannon. I'm from Frazeesburg, and I am the river.
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0: Seth Schleter running back to you on the river. Ever wonder if your brain can run out of memory? Just me? Hey there, I'm Laura Lee. Well, I was reading about this, and the answer overall is not really. Unlike your phone or laptop, your brain does not have a mixed memory limit. I remember learning once that we only use about 80% of our brain capacity anyway. But we don't remember everything simply because our brains are designed for efficiency, not perfect recall. Instead of recording every detail, we store what's important for learning, predicting, surviving, like the big stuff, not every boring happenstance. So if you forget where you left your coffee or your keys, don't panic. Your brain just decided that info was not a top priority. I find that most frustrating, though, because every time I recognize that I am reorganizing things to make things better, I have a hard time remembering what I thought was better at the time when I was organizing, as some of my family members have been known to say, gee, where is insert item here this week? I don't know. I thought I found a better spot for it. I guess not.
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7: It's Crazy Money Day. Hi, I'm Chuck Bentley with My Money Life from Crown. An online story reminds me that money itself cannot solve man's problems. A homeless man named Ted was featured in a 2005 documentary. Filmmakers gave him $100,000, offered free financial coaching, and followed his journey with cameras. At first, life seemed to be turning around for Ted. He moved out from under a bridge into a motel, then into an apartment. From all outward appearances, he seemed to have gained stability and hope. But as the months passed, Ted stopped listening to the financial experts trying to help him. Gradually, the money disappeared. 6 months later, the money was gone, along with his apartment. He ended up living back where he started, under the bridge. 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

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He just performed last Monday at the Labor Day Festival. It was an incredible show. 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

0: Seth Schleter, you're listening to The River. Maybe you're starting to finally wind down from the Buckeye game. 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
3: 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There's light this way. Come to the light. Come to the light. Follow the light.
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8: The River Weather.
9: Evening showers and storms, the mostly cloudy overnight, lows in the mid-60s with a light wind. Partly sunny Sunday with an isolated afternoon storm possible. Highs around 85. An isolated evening storm, then partly cloudy and lower 60s tomorrow night. I'm meteorologist Matthew Harding on Uplifting and Encouraging the River.
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3: I was actually scrolling through Instagram and I saw all these people saying Revival is happening now. There's sold out stadiums everywhere. And although I know that Revival happens, crowds could happen from that, but really Revival is, it starts with us, it starts with our heart saying, God, I want to walk in purity. I want to walk in holiness and truly stepping out in that. So my encouragement, not that you can't have big crowds, and big crowds don't actually always equal revival. It begins with our heart. So check your heart and say, God, what do you want to do with me so I can walk in the fullness of who you are?
1: The story that made the song.
0: On the river. It's

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0: 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I'm a little busy right now, but when I get a second, and then that second came, you completely forgot about it because the next thing was calling your name. 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
4: The church is an oasis of hope in a desert of hopelessness. When you lose a loved one, you go to the church for help. Maybe you lose a grandparent or a parent or a spouse or even a child. You go to the church. Oh yeah, the hospital will help you a bit, but they want to get that bed clear for the next person that's going to come in. The funeral home will help you. They want to make some sales, to be very honest with you. But you come to the church. We're here to minister to you. We're here to comfort you. We're here to help you. When your spouse walked out on you, where did you turn? Probably to the church. When you were having problems with your kids, where did you go? Maybe came to the church. We're not perfect. But we are the best family going, for sure. And here's the great thing about our family. You can join our family. You say, how? Well, you have to be born into it. Oh, you mean like raised in the church my whole life? No. You need to be born again. It comes down to this. Would you like your sin forgiven? Would you like to know that you'll go to heaven when you die? Would you like your guilt removed? And would you like to join the family of God? You say, yes, I would. Then you say, Lord, I know I'm a sinner, and I pray for a spiritual rebirth in my life right now. That doesn't take years. It doesn't take months. It doesn't take weeks. It doesn't even take hours. It can happen in an instant. He's just a prayer away.
3: 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Already know God? Invite others to learn more about what it means to follow Jesus.

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3: We wrote Living Water in a season where, honestly, we finally started getting some of the things that we have been praying for. And I remember thinking, why doesn't this feel like enough? God would open doors and answer prayers, but before long, we'd be reaching for the next thing. Jesus in John 4 says that anyone who drinks from this world will thirst again. And that's when it hit us. We weren't just tired or busy. We were thirsty. We were looking to things, even good things, to satisfy our soul. We needed Jesus, the living water, because only He can satisfy.
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2: The verdict was guilty. Case closed. The end. No chance for me to ever leave this prison of my sin. 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

0: Brand new music from Leanna Crawford. It's Thank God You're Listening to The River. Have you ruined your pet? My dog Roscoe had his 12th birthday this past weekend, and we celebrated it. One of his favorite foods of all time are potatoes, which I can't blame him. They're amazing. But we did a baked potato bar, and we made him a little tiny baked potato so that he could enjoy it. Don't worry, we had no seasonings, nothing. It was very basic, and he loved it. However, I completely ruined him because now, anytime that I go to make a baked potato, anytime that I make any form of potatoes, he is right there and he thinks that it is always for him and he will not leave my side until I give him even just a little bit. And maybe you've got a treat in your house that you let your dog or your cat get a little bit of a taste of, and now anytime you bring it out, they are right there by your feet. Let me know what that is. 800-609-1049.
1: The perfect pose. I'm Cindy Tang with Moving Moments. There she was, a deer, standing just 10 feet from me during one of my walks. And when I began taking photos, she stood there and seemed to pose for me. And right away, I remembered Psalm 42, verse 1. As the deer pants for streams of water, so my soul pants for you, my God. The psalmist wasn't writing from a place of comfort. His tears had been his food day and night. He wasn't casually seeking God either. He was desperate for him. Like a thirsty deer searching for water, his soul knew what it needed most. So today, when life is hard, don't just long for relief. Long for the Lord. Seek his presence. Thirst for his word, because he alone can satisfy your soul. To hear more encouraging stories like this, go to movingmoments.org. I'm Cindy Tang with Moving Moments. Now it's your time to make a move.
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0: I love the river. 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And when I was a few years ago not doing so great, it's what really got me through each day to just stay positive, lose my anxiety, and just fix my eyes on Jesus. And you guys have really helped me with that. I'm Marissa. I'm from Westerville, Ohio, and I am the river.
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0: when we wrote this song, I got together like any other day with some of my friends, and I had just been singing that, and you know, I never would have ever known how good God is. So we just started to unpack it. What are those things in life? Let's really talk about the honest ones. God, thank you for the fires that forged me with faith. Thank you for even the anger that it forced me to pray. And so I hope as you hear this song, you can look at those circumstances in your life and that it pushes you towards God.
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the latest from Brandon Lake, How Good God Is. 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I'm talking to you. We'll talk about the details coming up in 10. 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

Tasha Layton, you're listening to The River. If you want to hear that song, maybe live, you got a chance for it coming up at the end of the month. Tasha is going to be one of the speakers at The River's Ladies Night. It is going to be happening towards the end of this month, September 23rd and September 24th. Back-to-back nights, one being in Worcester, one in Circleville. You can get tickets right now to see not only Tasha, but also hear

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0: Uplifting and

Davidson right here on the river. I found a new way to enjoy apple cider. I'll share it with you coming up in 10. Here's Andrew Rip and Jarvis Campbell. It's Hold Me Up. Thanks for listening to Uplifting and Encouraging the River.

0: uplifting and encouraging the river. Hey, I'm JP, and I am a huge lover of apple cider, and maybe you are as well. It's in the perfect season right now. I need the leaves to be a little bit crunchier, but overall, we are almost to fall. Football is back. It's time for those bonfires. It's time to get the pot of chili going, and it is time to enjoy apple cider. But I found a new way to enjoy apple cider over the weekend that I actually saw on TikTok, and it's very simple. It's not a crazy recipe, so if you try it, I would love to know whether it's really good or if it's a little bit overrated. But people have been taking regular old apple cider and they've been putting a scoop of vanilla ice cream in it and then sprinkling that with a little bit of cinnamon and a little bit of a caramel drizzle. And I don't know why, in my years and years of life, I've never thought of having apple cider that way, but I will never have it another way again.
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2: What happens when your girl forgets to remember God? Does she discount the splendorous as mundane, just another day? When the sun rises above the horizon and no human made any effort therein, is that not a miracle? When the meadowlark instinctively gathers string and twigs for her nest, does your girl see the divine marvel happening in the bird's tiny world? The late theologian John Calvin loved nature and loved the Lord. He famously said, "There is not an atom of the universe in which you cannot see some brilliant sparks of at least his glory." In this season of warmer weather, throw open the doors and get your girl outside. From the minuscule to the massive, show her God's glory in all of his creation.
1: We are all called to raise up the next generation of Christian leaders. 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

Matt Hammett, you're listening to The River. A great reminder that even on the bad days, not to let that little tiny stuff impact your mood for the entire day. 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

0: is in this story, Katie Nicole and Big Daddy Weave. 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And God really is in the story, the small details of things. 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
1: This is Ann Graham Lotz with Daily Light for Daily Living. When we know the truth and we're presented with that which is false, we'll instinctively recognize it. Measuring philosophies or theologies or books or doctrines or counsel by the Word of God is like exposing the crookedness of a stick by placing a straight stick beside it. Hebrews chapter 4, verse 12 says, "The Word of God is living and active, sharper than any double-edged sword. It penetrates even to dividing soul and spirit." The ultimate compliment an audience can pay a preacher is to bring their Bibles and follow the message so they can double-check what is said against what God says. Listen to me. In order to give God's word out so that others can hear His voice in their ears, a pastor, preacher, or teacher must read it, study it, understand it, and live by it. And when they do, His word makes a lasting impact because it's powerful and it's true. This is Ann Graham Lotz.
2: A friend of mine told me he enjoyed perfect vision for years. 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We're not morally perfect, and we're not spiritually perfect. In fact, if we're honest, we've all sinned. 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We've all gone down alleys we shouldn't have. And we've all fallen short of God's standard. 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He wants you to see clearly. He wants you to live again. 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
2: 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It's Christian from Passion Music, and I want to talk about our new song, Just That Good.

0: It is a joy bomb. You know, the scripture says that the joy of the Lord is our strength. And that's really, it's in this song a lot. In Psalm 40, David writes, he said, "I waited patiently for the Lord. He inclined and heard my cry. He lifted me up out of the pit. He set my feet on a rock, and then he put a new song in my mouth, a hymn of praise to God." And that's what this song is. It's an expression of a heart set free, redeemed, brought back to life by the love and the touch of God. And when you've been redeemed like that, you can't help but sing about it. You want to dance a little bit. You want to shout. And that's what this song is. It's the expression of that love.
1: The story that made the song.
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0: 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Hey, I'm JP. 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

0: verse 5, it says, come and see what God has done. And again in Mark 5:19, it says, tell them how much the Lord has done for you. Look and see what God has done in your life, in the lives of others around you. And again, pointing right back to scripture that every good thing and every perfect gift comes from above, from the Father of lights. And so this is just a great reminder to keep seeking Jesus and to see what great things God has done in our lives.
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1: 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Everyone encounters storms, and they often take us by surprise. 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Hey, when storms come, it is good to remember the story in Matthew 14. 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Are you facing some fearful storms today in your marriage or your job or your finances or your health or your family? Does the Lord seem far away in the midst of your difficulty? Hey, rest assured, he is not. He sees you, and he will see you through. There is no problem too great for the great I am. Now that's real hope.
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1: No, that is false. And that's ridiculous.
0: If you put the toilet paper roll over top, it cleans better.
1: No, that's also false and super ridiculous. No, no matter which way you cut the grilled cheese.
0: You almost said cut the cheese, didn't you? And we've come.

0: 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And I would say at that time, my relationship with God was a little bit lukewarm, but listening to The Ripper, I became much closer to God, and I feel like I went from lukewarm to on fire with my relationship.
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0: Look back on my life, I can't help but thank God for all the times that he said no or not yet or I've got something better for you. Honestly, if it was up to me, my life would look a whole lot different. And even though I've experienced hard, messy, real human seasons, I can look back now and see that God was using all of it. So to you, if you've been in that season or you're in that season right now, know that God will not waste your pain. And I pray that one day you too can look back and say, thank God.
1: The story that made the song.
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0: It's my rock. I listen to it all the time. When I'm home, it's always on all through the day, all through the night, all through the day, all through the night, all around the clock. I don't know what I'd do without it. It's such a blessing to me. I'm Connie. I am the river.
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0: Hi, I'm Barry McGuire, author of Ignite Your Life, explaining how you can have wholehearted faith regardless of your circumstances. I'll never forget where I was on September 11, 2001. Karen and I were at home watching in stunned disbelief when the second tower was struck. Like millions of Americans, we realized our nation would never be the same. But in the middle of that unimaginable tragedy, we also sense God reminding America that our hope is found in Him alone. For a brief moment, our nation came together. Churches filled. People prayed openly. Flags were raised and hearts were turned toward God. Psalm 46:1 reminds us, God is our refuge and strength, an ever-present help in trouble. We saw the truth lived out. While God never causes evil, He can redeem even the darkest moments to draw people to Himself. That day also reminded us that life is fragile and eternity is real. May we never wait for another tragedy to seek God or share His love. Today is the day to point others to Jesus before it's too late. Ignite your life. 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
1: And this is the story that made the song.
0: We are messengers.
2: I've done a lot of things in my life that have brought acclaim or honor or glory to me and my talents and my abilities. But I know this, and the scriptures remind me, that the only things that really matter and that will only remain when all is said and done . So friends, whatever we do today, let it be informed by those three things, by faith, hope, love. Those things matter, they last, they're permanent, and through Jesus, they change the world.
1: The story that made the song.
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2: I'm Bryce Johnson with this Unpacking It Sports and Faith Minute. 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The Bible is clear that we're called to live selflessly and with humility, which leads to much more cohesion with one another. The Bible provides this strong charge: live in harmony with each other. 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Never pay back evil with more evil. 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Today, let's look for ways to unite and pursue God's best together, living out the challenge to pursue harmony with one another. I'm Bryce Johnson, and you can unpack that. For more, go to unpackingit.com.
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0: It's easy to trust God's sovereignty when we're enjoying His blessings, but what about when it seems like His hand is against us? That's the dilemma Habakkuk the prophet faced when God revealed how He was going to deal with Israel's disobedience. Today on Truth for Life Weekend, Alistair Begg examines the prophet's complaints and God's response. We're studying Habakkuk chapter 1.
1: Although Habakkuk lived long ago and far away, he introduces us to a timeless issue. Because as his prophecy opens, he's wrestling with the apparent inactivity of God in the face of injustice, violence, and destruction. His questions to God are straightforward. He's been praying, but he's growing weary. And so in verse 2, he asks the Lord, how long is it going to be that he has to keep coming to him in prayer, looking for an answer? And from the perspective of the prophet, there is a problem here as far as God's timing is concerned. The prophet knew well enough that when God established his covenant with his people, he promised that blessings would accompany their obedience. But he also promised that their disobedience would be followed by curses and by judgment. If you want to read of that for yourselves, you can read the whole of chapter 28 of Deuteronomy. It runs to some 60 verses or so, but essentially that is all that it is saying. God is saying to his people, if you will obey me, I will bless you and prosper you. If you disobey me, then curses will come down upon you and judgment will face you inevitably. And so the prophet, knowing that, is essentially saying, so what are you doing? You said back in Deuteronomy that if we stepped out of line, if your people were out of line, if they were involved in wickedness, you would do something, but apparently you are not doing anything. How long is this going to go on? Not only did he have a problem with God's timing, but he had a problem, as verse 3 makes clear, with God's tolerance. Why are you tolerating wrong? Why do you make me look at injustice? And when you read that, you realize that it is no small wonder why the prophets, in introducing what they have to say, refer to it not always as an oracle, as it is here at the beginning of Habakkuk, but as a burden. Indeed, a burden is the alternative word for oracle. And I think it is better to read it as a burden. Because what is actually happening is that God comes in some supernatural way and invades, if you like, the heart and mind of the prophet, a normal individual living a normal life in normal surroundings, reading his newspaper, going about his business. And God, if you like, impresses upon this character God's burden, his burden for a broken world, his burden for his wayward people. And he comes, as it were, and he lays that burden on the shoulders of the prophet. And he gives the prophet to see with eyes that make him unique among his contemporaries. And when he views the events and circumstances of life, he sees them almost, as it were, in another dimension, which lays upon him. And so it is that under the direction of God, for him to write in this way, to speak in this way, is not simply the proclamation of a seer or the introduction of an oracle, but is in every realistic sense the offloading of a burden. Now it is in verse 5 that we begin to get God's answer. And look at how he begins. Essentially, he says to Habakkuk, you may want to sit down for this, Habakkuk. That's really verse 5, isn't it? I want you to look at the nations and watch. Let me tell you what to look for, but beware. And in fact, be aware that it is going to be unbelievable to you. In fact, it is frankly amazing. Now, what he goes on to say is that this emerging superpower of the Chaldeans, it may be in your translation, or the Babylonians, it's a description of the same peoples, the emerging of this superpower is an instrument in Yahweh's hand. That's the significance of the opening phrase of verse 6. I am raising up the Babylonians. I am raising up the Babylonians. In other words, God reveals that the momentous historical events that are unfolding in Habakkuk's lifetime are under God's sovereign control. May I just say parenthetically that the momentous historical events which are unfolding in our lifetime are equally under God's sovereign control. God is not watching, as it were, from the ramparts of heaven to see how history is unfolding. He isn't doing it today, and he wasn't doing it then. And in verses 6 to 11, we essentially have a poem. But you will notice that at the very heart of it are these striking statements. Verse 7, the character of the Babylonians, they are a feared and a dreaded people, a law to themselves, and promote their own honor. And so he describes in rich poetic form the horses swifter than leopards, fiercer than wolves at dusk, their horsemen flying from afar. Verse 10, when they come on these various cities and when they bump up against these other little rulers, they just deride them. They scoff at rulers. But the prophet needs to know of their destiny. And in verse 11, we're told that then they sweep past like the wind and they go on. But they're guilty men whose own strength is their God. Now, in that section, what is happening is that God is answering the request of Habakkuk. He's letting him know that he, that is God, is at work, even though the prophet can't see it. He's letting him know that although the prophet is asking, why aren't you doing something? He is doing something. He is always at work. God is always at work. And so it was that far, far away from where Habakkuk was living in Babylon, the events were unfolding, momentous events that were going to change the course of world history. Habakkuk couldn't see that. Not until God opened his eyes to it. And even as he does, it is so amazing, it is so unbelievable that he stumbles over it as we're about to see. That the rise of Babylon wasn't as a result of some unique political strategy, but was as a result of God's sovereign design. And when you just pause for a moment and think about that and put it in contemporary terms and view the little history in which we live, the rise and fall of various groups and plans and dreams, the collapse of the Berlin Wall, the opening up of borders once closed, the meeting of people from places in the world that we thought we would never meet people and never see because they were closed off, they were unavailable. And so we stand back from our newspapers and we talk together about the multicultural nature of our world and we look at our own dwindling empires and we see the destruction of the auto industry and people bemoan and complain and wonder and worry and spill their coffee over their morning newspapers as they put their hands over their eyes, unwilling to see any more of it happen at all, forgetting all the time that God is sovereign over all these things too. And that his designs are different from our designs. He doesn't think as we think. He doesn't plan as we plan. He is not preoccupied with the trivial issues that focus our agendas. And again, the hymn writer helps us, doesn't he, Cowper? For a different reason, but the verse is good. Deep in unfathomable minds of never failing skill, he treasures up his bright designs and works his sovereign will. You see, that's what Habakkuk needed to learn in his day. And the benefit of reading again the prophecy is being reminded of it in our own day. But you know, here's the exciting thing, and it just occurred to me this afternoon when I was thinking of this again. As I was thinking about all the dreadful aspect, if you like, of God raising up the Babylonians, all of these wolf-like characters and doing all these dreadful things in relationship to the people of God. And I decided I would go back and look at the beginning of Daniel just to see how Daniel began. And I was so delighted to discover how it begins. And you'll be delighted too, because look at how it starts. In the third year of the reign of Jehoiakim. You remember Jehoiakim from just a couple of moments ago? Remember what God said would happen to Jehoiakim? That's what Habakkuk has discovered, and that's what Habakkuk is going to have to share. The king of Babylon came to Jerusalem and besieged it, and the Lord delivered Jehoiakim, king of Judah, into his hand. And as you read on, they brought all these fine young people into the place with them. Young men without any physical defect, handsome, showing aptitude for every kind of learning, well-informed, quick to understand, qualified to serve in the king's palace. That's what I would do as well. If you go in there and you rampage and you steal, you might as well steal the brightest and the best. And so they did. And so you have Daniel. And then you have Daniel's friends, Shadrach, Meshach, and Abednego. And here's my thought. The same God who raises up the Babylonians to accomplish his purpose in relationship to the judgment of his people is the same God who was at work in the hearts and minds of Daniel's mom and dad so as to produce Daniel at the exact moment in time to be dragged away by the Babylonians so that he and his friends may prove themselves to be the very remnant of God's purposes even in the midst of chaos. Well, that was something of a detour, but I hope it was purposeful and helpful to you. What we're learning is that in this instance, as in so many instances, God's response is totally different from that which we feel we might legitimately expect. That's the thing that staggers Habakkuk. And that's why in verse 12 he comes back with his second problem. And essentially what he is saying to God is, frankly, this cure is worse than the disease. If I hear you properly, what are you saying? How can you, the everlasting God, now he calls God's character in defense of his own questioning. How can you, the everlasting God, how can you, the Holy One, employ such wicked people to fulfill your purposes? Do you see what he's saying? This isn't in keeping with your character. You are a holy God. Holy gods wouldn't do this. Look at verse 13. Your eyes are too pure to look on evil. You cannot tolerate wrong. Why then do you tolerate the treacherous? Why are you silent while the wicked swallow up those more righteous than themselves? He's really back at the same thing, isn't he? Why do you tolerate this? Why are you silent? You can't possibly be serious. Are you telling me, says Habakkuk, that you're going to use really evil people to punish moderately evil people? I mean, we were a bad lot, but we don't even compare to this group that you're bringing in to do your work. I mean, we had turned our backs on you. We admit that. We had not been caring for the poor as you asked us to. There is injustice and violence and destruction in our land. But Lord, we're nothing like these Babylonians. Is it possible that you would use these people to deal with our people? And then 14 to 17. Which takes us to the end of the chapter, you have essentially almost another little poem, certainly a metaphor. And you'll see the metaphor that is there. You've made men, us, like fish in the sea, like sea creatures that have no ruler. He pictures the people of God floating, as it were, rudderless and rulerless. And then look, at the Babylonians, how they're described in this picture. The Babylonians, he says, they're going to come at us as if they were just out on a fishing expedition. Look at them. The wicked, they pull all of these sea creatures up with hooks. They catch them in the net. They gather them into the dragnet. And then he goes on and he gets almost carried away in the metaphor. And he says, you know, look at these characters. They're so fascinated by their ability to do this that they're actually setting up their fishing nets in a shrine and bowing down before them because their fishing nets are the key to their prosperity and the key to their victory. In fact, look at them there as they worship their little gods in their little shrines. Now, when you realize how fishing was as important as it was in Babylonia, you realize how apt the metaphor is. For the region of the Babylonians was there amongst the Tigris and the Euphrates rivers and bordered in the south by the Persian Gulf. And for those of you who go to museums, you may have actually seen some of the reliefs that have been brought from the walls of Near Eastern buildings, which portray in those reliefs victorious Babylonian rulers taking their captives away in fishnets. That's the picture. And that's the picture employed by Habakkuk here. But you know, I have an observation, and I don't know how right it is, but I'll share it with you anyway, and if it's no good, you can just press delete. I noticed something here, and I'm not sure if it's right. But look what has happened, apparently, to the prophet. Back in verses 2 to 4, he was asking God to intervene because of the chaos of the people of God. He was acknowledging that amongst the people of God, there was violence, there was destruction, there was wickedness, and indeed the wicked among the people of God were hemming in the righteous, so much so that the rule of law had been nullified, had been numbed, it was essentially paralyzed. But it is, if you like, a picture of responsibility, a picture of acknowledged responsibility. The people of God have done these things. Now it's time for us to stop. And we're going to leave him, as it says in the King James Version, standing on his watch. Which as children we always love, because we said that was the smallest man in the Bible, because he was able to stand on his watch. Some of my young people in Hamilton when I was a younger minister used to wish that I would stand on my watch. In fact, I think they thought I had, which is why the sermons went on so long. But he is standing at his watch. He's stationing himself on the ramparts, and he's waiting now to see what God will say. And there's a sense in which, in leaving it here, we leave it, of course, as unfinished business. And we must. But it is clear from the passage, and let's affirm this, that because God is almighty, he can and does at times do things that are the opposite of what we might anticipate in order that his purpose may be achieved. And in such times, we must learn to say, I'm not sure exactly what's happening here, but I do know certain facts to be true of God. And so, until such times as God chooses to make the hazy clear, I will hold on to what I am confident of, and I will use it to face up to that which at the present time remains uncertain. And then just a P.S. And the P.S. is this. All of the prophet's uncertainties and questions about violence and injustice and the unbearable spiritual, intellectual tension which these things bring upon a person is ultimately answered not within the framework of Habakkuk, but beyond it. There are little pointers, as we will see before we finish our studies, but we have to go all the way forward to Jesus to get the answer to the real fundamental issue that is raised here. the question of God's intervention, the question of God's dealing with injustice, the question of God providing the requisite judgment and showing within that judgment mercy that is true to his character. Because remember, it was something of a scene of injustice, wasn't it, at the cross? And that injustice dawning on the mind of one of the thieves when he shouts across to his friend and he says, "We are punished justly, for we are getting what our sins deserve. But this man," pointing to Jesus, "has done nothing wrong." And I put it to you that Habakkuk's dilemma, and dilemma it is more than matched than that of Isaiah, when in describing a scene he will never see with his own bare eyes, he writes these words, "Yet it was the Lord's will to crush him and cause him to suffer. And though the Lord makes his life a guilt offering, he will see his offspring and prolong his days, and the will of the Lord will prosper in his hand. After the suffering of his soul, he will see the light of life and be satisfied. By his knowledge, my righteous servant will justify many, and he will bear their iniquities. Therefore, I will give him a portion among the great, and he will divide the spoils with the strong. Because he poured out his life unto death and was numbered with the transgressors, for he bore the sin of many and made intercession for the transgressors." Ultimately, all of these questions must be brought to the foot of the cross of the Lord Jesus Christ. I'm sure that's why John Stott on one occasion said, "I could never believe in God were it not for the cross. For in the cross, God comes and deals with it all and enters into our suffering and pours out his blood, dying for those who hate him and revile him, and in his death, praying for his enemies." And all the moral and intellectual dilemma that is folded into Habakkuk's complaints is ultimately only resolved at that place, and indeed all of our moral, intellectual dilemmas will only adequately be addressed there.
0: 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And we're passionate about helping people everywhere understand what the Bible says, what it means, and why it matters. 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I'm Bob Lapine. Thanks for taking time out of your weekend to study the Bible with us. We saw today how God can use the wicked to punish his disobedient people. Next weekend, we'll see how he ultimately deals with the wicked oppressors themselves. The Bible teaching of Alistair Begg is furnished by Truth for Life. 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
4: Are you competitive? I sure am. I take Philippians 3:14 to heart. I press toward the goal for the prize. Everything's a competition for me. 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You can use it as motivation. 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Or who can be the nicest today? But if you have a kid who's always losing, this could be defeating. We'll talk about them tomorrow.
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13: Knowing God from Harvest with pastor and evangelist Greg Laurie.
14: The church is an oasis of hope in a desert of hopelessness. When you lose a loved one, you go to the church for help. Maybe you lose a grandparent or a parent or a spouse or even a child. You go to the church. Oh, yeah, the hospital will help you a bit, but they want to get that bed clear for the next person that's going to come in. The funeral home will help you. They want to make some sales, to be very honest with you. But you come to the church. We're here to minister to you. We're here to comfort you. We're here to help you. When your spouse walked out on you, where did you turn? Probably to the church. When you were having problems with your kids, where did you go? Maybe came to the church. We're not perfect, but we are the best family going, for sure. And here's the great thing about our family. You can join our family. You say, how? Well, you have to be born into it. Oh, you mean like raised in the church my whole life? No. You need to be born again. It comes down to this. Would you like your sin forgiven? Would you like to know that you'll go to heaven when you die? Would you like your guilt removed? And would you like to join the family of God? You say, yes, I would. Then you say, Lord, I know I'm a sinner. And I pray for a spiritual rebirth of my life right now. That doesn't take years. It doesn't take months. It doesn't take weeks. It doesn't even take hours. It can happen in an instant. He's just a prayer away.
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11: Partly sunny today with scattered afternoon storms possible. Highs around 85, west winds under 10 miles an hour. Evening showers and storms, then clearing in upper 50s tonight. Sunny in mid-70s on Monday. I'm meteorologist Matthew Harding on Uplifting and Encouraging the River.
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18: So this year was fun because we went back to Summer in the Sun. Summer in the Sun has been going on for, I don't know, probably since the mid to late 80s. And it's a camp that I went to as a high school student. And back when it was in its heyday, Summer in the Sun was about 4 weeks of senior high camp and 1 week of junior high camp, and it was packed with about 1,000 students per week. You were slammed into dorm rooms. You didn't have a choice, about four people to a dorm room. When you would go to eat, you would fight to find a seat. You would have to fight to get into where our main session was. And over the years, it has dwindled some. I think the last year that we went was 2019, and it was 1 week of senior high and 1 week of junior high, but still there were 800 to 1,000 students there. Summer in the Sun took a break. Of course, COVID shut it down like it did everything else, and then it came back last year. And we watched from a distance to see how it would go, if it would last. And they had about 150 students last year. This year, there were about 120. And we took 35 with us. There were 27 students, 7 adults, and then our favorite 3-year-old was there with us as well. And she was kind of like our youth group mascot. She was with us everywhere we went and had a blast with Kenna. But it was so much different. And what we did, there were four of us who had ever attended Summer in the Sun before, Rachel and myself and Matt and Brittany. And so we just went in with an open mindset. Okay, this is going to be a little bit different than what we have known, but we're just going to have no expectations and see what happened. And if you've ever been to Summer in the Sun, you would know that the main session is in the gym and again, you're packed in like sardines. This year it was in the chapel, and we had a section. We never had to fight for our seat. We knew the right section was going to be our section, and we knew that we could get in there and have seats right up by the stage and have a lot of fun with that. And I can say this, of all the years that I've been to Summer in the Sun, and I think this was my 20th, this was by far my favorite year that I've ever attended Summer in the Sun. And I think there are a lot of reasons for that. I think one of the reasons is, as a youth minister, usually it's Rachel and I leaving our kids at home and heading off to camp with a group of junior high and high school students. And this was the first year that we went to Summer in the Sun where it was the four of us able to go together, which was a lot of fun. But I think one of the other reasons, the worship at Summer in the Sun was actually the college students. And of all the years that I've been, I've listened to a lot of worship bands and a lot of worship leaders, and they do a fantastic job every year. But what typically happens is the session will start, and the worship band will come out of a door on the back of the stage, and they'll do a fantastic job, and they'll lead us in worship. And then when worship is done, they will exit that door and wait till the end of the session before they come back out and usually do one or two more songs. And then they're out the door, and they're down a hallway, and then you just never see them. Unless maybe they have a merch table and they are selling some stuff and you get a chance to go see them there. This year, the students, they would finish worship and they would exit the stage and go behind a curtain, and then they would come and they would just sit in the crowd. And it wasn't, and there were about 10 of them in the worship band. It wasn't them just sitting together in the crowd. It was them just kind of dispersing amongst the crowd and getting to know each and every one of our students. And I think every one of our students could probably tell you every one of their names in the worship band. It wasn't that they were rock stars. It was that they were just everyday, ordinary people who were just leading a group of teenagers in worship. And so our students got to know them. They got their Instagram handles and they got phone numbers, right? Kirsten, they got phone numbers and maybe are keeping in contact with them. And the speakers were the same way. Oh, on Friday morning, one of the professors was speaking and I caught him out of the corner of my eye during worship in the middle of the crowd, just worshiping amongst the students, not behind a wall waiting in a room to come out and to speak and then to exit. They were part of everybody else. And they challenged us really well. And so what we try to do on this Camp Sunday is we try to give you just a glimpse of what camp was and what it was like. And we know we can't even begin to tell you. We spent from Sunday evening till Friday afternoon down at Kentucky Christian University. But we want to just give you just a small glimpse of this. Our theme, as some of the students have already mentioned, was noise. And on the very first night, the campus minister spoke, and he said this. He said, we already know that everywhere we go, there is noise. But he said, it is our goal for the week that we learn to battle the noise with what God wants in our lives. And so I want to talk about it for the next few moments. I just want to talk about this. And every day, there was something new. We talked about noise that we just hear, that we expect to hear every day. We talked about noise when it comes from within. And Kerrigan talked about this just a little bit. What do we do when there is noise that distracts us that comes from within? What does it look like for us to eliminate all the noise in our life and sit in solitude and silence? And what do we do when it's good noise that distracts us? And that's what I want to talk about today. I want to talk about this this idea of good noise that distracts us in our everyday life. I can remember when I was a camper, not at Summer in the Sun, but when I was at Wakatomica growing up, every night was campfire. And it was something to look forward to. You would end the night by going to the campfire and you would sing some songs and somebody would speak. But on Thursday night, it was a chance for the seniors to be able to speak. And so we would go to campfire, we'd sing some songs, and then seniors would have the opportunity, just like all these guys had the opportunity, to stand up in front of everybody else and to share whatever they wanted to share. And I can remember sitting around that campfire, and a lot of the students, they would share, like, you know, their story looked something like, well, part of my life, you know, I grew up within the church, but then my life fell into addiction, or I just fell away, and they would share this story, and then they would share about how you know, we serve a God of redemption, and how they are trying their best to serve the Lord again, and I can remember sitting there hearing those stories and celebrating. Because those stories are worthy of celebrating. When somebody has lost and is now found, we should absolutely celebrate that. But I can also remember sitting there thinking, what am I going to say? Not because I'm perfect and not because I don't have sin in my life or because I don't have a story to tell, but like my story doesn't sound very exciting when you pair it up against something like that. And I think if we're being honest, I think a lot of us would say this. I try to live my life being obedient to the Lord each and every day. But there is noise that still distracts me from doing what I should do and being who I should be. And what do we do when it's the good noise that distracts us and keeps us from being obedient and being the person that God desires for us to be. So let me start by asking you, this is your chance to respond. What are some good things that are part of our daily life that maybe distracts us from kids? Did I hear kids? Kids. Yeah. Yeah, when you're busy running them everywhere, you're busy, you know, or you get frustrated because you have kids, you get frustrated, you get angry, maybe. I don't know. That doesn't happen in our house, but yeah, it does. What else? Sports, right? Sports. Right. Good tool, horrible master. What else? I know we don't come to church and talk out loud on a Sunday morning, so this is weird. What did we say? Family. Yeah. Great things be distractions. What else? Work. Yeah. Yeah, I see a hand raised back there. Got to shout aloud because I don't hear very well. What did he say? Electronics. Yeah. Video games, phones. These things aren't bad in and of themselves, but yeah. I think we could throw out, like we could spend the rest of this morning, we could spend just shouting out different things that are good in and of themselves, but they can easily become a distraction. This is perfect because that ended at a perfect time. Here's what I want to do. If you have your Bibles with you, open up to Luke chapter 10. Luke chapter 10, this is one of the accounts that we looked at during this week when we were talking about what good noise looks like and the distractions that good noise can be. In Luke chapter 10, starting in verse 38, we're introduced to two sisters, Martha and Mary. And maybe you know this story, but I'm not going to assume that everybody sitting here does. Martha and Mary have Jesus show up at their house. We're going to pick it up in verse 38. It says, as Jesus and his disciples were on their way, he came to a village where a woman named Martha opened her home to him. She had a sister called Mary who sat at the Lord's feet listening to what he said. But Martha was distracted by all the preparations that had to be made. She came to him and asked, Lord, don't you care that my sister has left me to do the work by myself? Tell her to help me. Martha, Martha, the Lord answered, you are worried and upset about many things, but only one thing is needed. Mary has chosen what is better, and it will not be taken away from her. You know, you probably, are probably familiar with the story, and oftentimes when we talk about this, we talk about like better versus best, or good versus better, or I spent my week at the Muskingum County Fair, and I think in southeastern Ohio, we'd call this story good versus gooder. This is a good story. Good things are happening, but it's a matter of what's the best option to choose from. In the first century Jewish culture, hospitality was everything. In fact, they stated that human kindness and care for others was key to and central to spiritual life. And so when somebody would come into town, a traveler expected to receive shelter and water for their feet. They expected to receive a meal and lodging. And so to welcome somebody like Jesus, a Galilean teacher with a traveling entourage, that was a big deal. It involved a large expense and it involved social risk. And so Martha having these many preparations, there was a lot of weight riding on this. And Jesus and his crew show up and Martha is continuing with all the preparations that need to take place. She's doing the serving, but as we read, she gets frustrated with her sister, which is par for the course. Right, Owen? Right, Amelia? Right, siblings? Like, we get frustrated because we look and we say things like, well, they're not doing as much as I'm doing. And Martha has this exact moment. She's worried about everything that's taking place. And Jesus' response is a typical Jesus response. With a tender rebuke, he looks at Martha and he doesn't just say, Martha. It's the equivalent of a Tyler Lewis. You know what I mean? Like when your parents called you by your first and middle name, you knew it wasn't going to be good, right? Right, if it's an Owen Nash or an Amelia Lane, it's probably it's definitely going to get their attention. And we see a few times throughout Scripture where God gets the attention of some different people by calling them by name twice. The first time we see this is in Genesis. It's with Abraham. When Abraham is about to offer Isaac as a sacrifice, God calls out to him, Abraham, Abraham. Jacob, in the book of Genesis as well, Jacob is preparing to go to Egypt to go back and reunite with his son Joseph, and God calls out to him, Jacob, Jacob. The same is done with Moses from the burning bush. It's Moses, Moses. The same is done with Samuel, Samuel, Samuel. Then we hit Martha. It's Martha, Martha. And then two more times, Simon, Simon, before Peter denied Jesus, it is Simon, Simon. And then the last time in Scripture where we see somebody's name twice, it's Saul on the way to Damascus. It's Saul, Saul. There's this tender rebuke that is happening where Jesus is looking at Martha, and it's this this idea of Martha, I want you to hear what I'm about to say. See, what Martha was doing was, it was good. All right, this isn't good versus bad. This is good versus better. This is better versus best. Martha was doing something good, but it was noisy and it was distracting. Mary chose to do something better. Hospitality mattered. Meals mattered. Serving mattered. But Jesus says that there's something even more important. And Mary sat at his feet, not because she was lazy, not because she didn't care, but because she wanted Jesus more than anything else. And before Mary ever served Jesus, she sat with Jesus. Before she gave him anything, she received from him. It's this beautiful picture of discipleship where

As we look through this, I'm just going to kind of fast forward through this quickly instead of reading all of it. But as you go through this, and if you have time, just read John chapter 11 today. But Jesus shows up and Martha finds out that Jesus is there and she comes running out to meet him. And she states to Jesus, she says, "Lord, if you had been here, my brother would not have died." And there's a conversation that takes place between Martha and between Jesus, and he reveals to her that that he is the resurrection and that he is the life. And they have this this conversation, and eventually Martha leaves, and she goes back home. And Mary knew that Jesus was there, but she didn't come out to meet Jesus right away. But Martha tells Jesus, or tells her sister Mary, "Hey, Jesus wants to see you." And scripture says that Mary got up quickly and she took off to go outside, and everybody that was there mourning with her thought that she was going to go and go mourn at the graveside, but instead she goes out to Jesus and they follow. And she says the exact same thing to Jesus that her sister said. She said, "Lord, if you would have been here, my brother would not have died." But her posture is completely different. See, Martha came out to Jesus, and she is standing having a conversation with Jesus. Mary comes out to Jesus, and she falls at his feet. In the midst of noise, in the midst of grief, in the midst of maybe arguably the worst moment of her life, she finds herself again at the feet of Jesus. The first time we see her, she is sitting at the feet of Jesus. This time, she has fallen grieving at the feet of Jesus. Sam uses this in his funeral sermons. He uses the scripture that the psalmist writes that God is close to the brokenhearted. And here in a moment where Mary is brokenhearted, she knows that the best thing that she can do is just draw near to him as well. That's not the last time that we see Mary in scripture. We see her one more time. If you flip over to John chapter 12, just one chapter over, we see her again. This time, they are back in the house. In John chapter 12, starting in verse 1, it says, 6 days before the Passover, Jesus arrived at Bethany where Lazarus lived, whom Jesus had raised from the dead. Here a dinner was given in Jesus' honor. Martha served while Lazarus was among those reclining at the table with him. Then Mary took about a pint of pure nard, an expensive perfume. She poured it on Jesus' feet and wiped his feet with her hair. And the house was filled with the fragrance of perfume. She takes a pint of perfume, about something worth about a year's wages, and she breaks it and she pours it on the feet of Jesus. And then she wipes his feet with her hair, and everybody else sees the perfume. If you read a little bit farther, it's Judas who was like, "Why didn't we sell that and give the money to the poor?" And his heart was not pure. His heart, it was all about the money. It wasn't about the action. Everybody's smelling the perfume and seeing the perfume, but Jesus is seeing worship. And just notice the progression that takes place in Mary's life. She starts in Luke 10, she's sitting at the feet of Jesus receiving. In John 11, she's falling at the feet of Jesus grieving. And in John 12, she's giving. The first time she's listening, the second time she's crying, the third time she is worshiping, and every single time she's at Jesus' feet. And so let me ask you this morning, where do you run when life gets noisy? This is what we were challenged with the entire week. Where do we run when life gets noisy? And maybe it's noisy just because it's kids that we're running everywhere, or it's just noisy because life is busy. Maybe it's noisy because we're grieving because of the loss of a loved one or a diagnosis that we weren't expecting. Where do we run? Do we run to work? Do we run to our phone? Do we run to our schedule so that our mind is taken off of different things? I think Mary teaches us to run somewhere different. I think Mary teaches us that the feet of Jesus is the safest place to go in every season of our life. I think she teaches us that when we don't know what to do, we should sit at the feet of Jesus. When our heart is broken, we should fall at the feet of Jesus. When our heart is full, we should worship at the feet of Jesus. You know, the world that we live in says we need to stand on our own two feet. The gospel teaches us to live at the feet of Jesus. You know, one of my favorite things about camp and taking teens to camp is just to see

0: just the progression in our teens. And we'll take students to camp that have no idea who Jesus is. Their friends are just telling them, hey, you should come to camp. It's a lot of fun. And you get the chance to meet a lot of different people. And you might, you know, you might walk home with somebody's Instagram or somebody, you know, some new friend or whatever it might be. And then we take some kids who are just fully on fire and can't wait just to deepen their faith even more and just fall in love with the Lord even more. And then we take a lot of kids that just fall in between those two extremes. And what's really fun is to watch, especially the ones who are there, who are like, I'm just going to camp because I want to, you know, I want to meet some girls. I'm not here for the whole Jesus thing. It's really fun to start watching these walls start to break down as the week progresses. And my prayer is always that we don't just go to a week of camp and just have one fun, exciting week of camp, but it's a catalyst that just sparks us for the rest of the year. To just get us moving in the direction that we need to go, and that we don't leave everything we learn behind, but we take that and we apply it to every part of our life. And I tend to just watch our students a lot as they're there, just to see kind of how they're acting, especially in our main sessions. And I took two pictures this year, and I took these two pictures and I put them in here, and I'm going to say this: I have not asked permission to share these two pictures. So teens, if you show up in these pictures, I'm asking for forgiveness, because you're going to be on the screen whether you know it or not. But I took these two pictures because I think it shows a good example of what it looks like just to worship in the midst of noise. And this first picture I took on, it was either Sunday night when we first got there, maybe Monday morning. At the latest, it was Monday night. And this is a lot of our teens, but I want you to focus on Maddie. Maddie was probably the youngest person at camp, not just the youngest in our group. She was one of the youngest at camp. And I found myself just watching Maddie as she would worship. Because here's Maddie, who could give every excuse in the world, say, "Well, I'm the youngest, and I'm, you know, there's a lot of high school students here, and they are intimidating." She could have came up with every excuse in the world, but she made her way up to that stage and was just worshiping at the feet of Jesus. I think this is a beautiful example of what that looks like. And this wasn't just one time, and she wasn't the only student, but I took two pictures at camp. The other picture that I took, and I'll hear about this one for the next 6 years because I didn't ask permission to get this picture of Luke, but this next picture was on Thursday night. And right there in our beautiful orange shirts from camp, there's Luke in the midst of a bunch of noise, just worshiping at the feet of Jesus. And I'll tell you why I like this picture. A Thursday night was chaotic, to say the least. Thursday night, we had a concert that was held in the chapel, so we couldn't have our main worship session in the chapel. And so they pushed worship back to about 10 o'clock. And it was hot and hazy. We were sweating like crazy. We had the worship outside underneath the stars. The bugs just ate our ankles alive. In fact, some of the kids were like, "Is this mandatory? Because my ankles are eaten alive." And I'm like, "Yes, you're going to suffer through this with the rest of us." I couldn't tell you. In fact, I take notes in every session. I don't have notes from this night. I couldn't tell you what the night was like, because in the midst of the heat and the bugs, which was minor, one of our students ended up having to take a hospital run. And so some of our adults are helping her, and some of us are looking for the nurse. And there's chaos all around us. The bugs are biting. It's hot. But in the midst of all this noise, I think this is just a beautiful picture of all the chaos that's going on around us. There's Luke just worshiping at the feet of Jesus. We learned a song this week while we were at camp. The bridge went like this. It simply says, "If the highest place I reach is at your feet, then I've done it all." It continues, it says, "Then if the best thing that I've seen is your glory, then I've seen it all. Your love has changed my life, forever satisfied. God, you are my everything." The second bridge says, "If one word is the only thing you speak, then I've heard it all. If I feel your heart and never see your hand, I still have it all. No treasure of this life could ever satisfy. God, you are my everything. That first one, I love that. Let me read it one more time. If the highest place I reach is at your feet, then I've done it all. And what do we do when life gets noisy? What do we do when we're surrounded by chaos? The speaker that morning, I wrote this down. He said this. He said, if you find yourself in a place where Jesus seems far off and distant, guess what? It's not him that moved. See, we serve a God who is inviting us to come and to sit at his feet. He wasn't pushing Mary away, saying, Mary, you have other things that you need to be doing. When Mary fell at his feet, he wasn't saying, Mary, why are you falling at my feet? Martha had the same conversation with me. He just welcomed her and allowed her to be in his presence. And when she was worshiping at his feet, he wasn't saying, what are you doing? This is weird. He was allowing her to just worship at his feet. I don't know your story, but I hope that that we are people who are desiring to just sit at the feet of Jesus. Or maybe just like some of the kids that we take to camp, you're sitting in this room and you're like, well, I'm not sure fully who this Jesus is, but I want to know more. Then fantastic. We would love to just walk alongside of you and learn together. Or maybe you're sitting here and you're saying, you know what, I know that Jesus is the Christ. I believe. I want to turn from my ways. I want to make him Lord of my life.
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1: Matthew West on Ohio's Home for Jesus Music. This is The River. Good morning. I'm Scott. My mom lives in Florida with my sister, and my sister called me in a panic one night. Absolutely tore up. Somebody's trying to break in. They're banging on the front door. Mom's called 911, and I'm trying to hold the door shut. Well, they were terrified, and I was terrified for them because I certainly couldn't get down there to help. The police came out as they should and told my sister to relax. There was an alligator at the front porch, and as he was swinging his tail, he was banging on the door. At the beginning of the whole thing, it looked like something really terrible, but when the helper arrived, it wasn't as bad as it first appeared. In Mark chapter 4, Jesus and the disciples are crossing the Sea of Galilee at night. Huge storm comes up, the boat starts filling with water, the disciples start freaking out, just like my sister, and Jesus is taking a nap below deck. So the disciples, if you will, called 911. They woke up Jesus and said, "How can you be sleeping? Look, we're sinking, the wind, the water, we're all going to die." Well, something like that. That's a Scotty's interpretation. What the disciples saw was a terrible thing. What Jesus saw was an opportunity to show his power. He stood up, looked around, said, "Peace be still." The tragic event the disciples saw was gone. Water calm, wind calm, Jesus calm, disciples in awe. When the storms of life pound on your door, it sounds like something terrible is about to happen. When it happens, and it will, call on our helper, our Savior, the one who helps us more than we understand. What's behind that door might not be so terrible when we call on Jesus.
2: You're an adult. Most likely you're a responsible one. You take in information, process the situation, and make mature decisions, right? Well, that's exactly what your teen will do one day too. Hi, I'm Mark Gregston with Parenting Today's Teens. A 14-year-old won't behave like an adult yet because he isn't one. 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Then, be prepared that he'll make some poor ones. 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
4: 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Hey, this is Debbie Griffith. 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And guess what? It really does work. 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
12: Partly sunny today with scattered afternoon storms possible. Highs around 85, west winds under 10 miles an hour. Evening showers and storms, then clearing in upper 50s tonight. Sunny in mid-70s on Monday. I'm meteorologist Matthew Harding on Uplifting and Encouraging the River.
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Uplifting and encouraging. This is The River. Good morning. I'm Scott on Renew. Worship happens. Connection happens. Lives are changed. Hearts are changed when you support The River. When you say, I am The River, with your gift of any amount, and you can get started with that this morning at River.

0: And honestly, those wedding pictures and them in the river, now soaking wet, might be their favorite pictures and the things that they're talking about for years. And everybody was at the wedding talking about for years. So what went hilariously wrong at your wedding? What happened that maybe you laugh about it now? I'd love to hear your story this morning at 800-609-1049. 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
3: 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An online story reminds me that money itself cannot solve man's problems. A homeless man named Ted was featured in a 2005 documentary. 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At first, life seemed to be turning around for Ted. He moved out from under a bridge into a motel, then into an apartment. From all outward appearances, he seemed to have gained stability and hope. But as the months passed, Ted stopped listening to the financial experts trying to help him. Gradually, the money disappeared. 6 months later, the money was gone, along with his apartment. He ended up living back where he started, under the bridge. It's a sobering reminder that money can create opportunity, but it can't create wisdom. 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

0: You know, it's hard to believe that it has been 25 years since the terrorist attacks that we call 9/11. And one of the things I can't get my head around is that some of my coworkers, and maybe you, hadn't even been born yet. Because I was on the air that morning, and I remember the complete unknown, the what in the world just happened feeling, and not being able to really comprehend it all. Yeah, it was a bad day, and it's impacted all of us in those 25 years since, in one way or another, from the way we travel to the way we look at the world. And I learned something in those days right after 9/11, and maybe you have too. Evil is in the world. It's here. And sometimes it's going to look like evil has won. I guarantee you, on 9/11, we thought evil had won. The disciples thought evil had won when Jesus was crucified. But then Sunday came. Jesus rose. The disciple learned that evil had actually been defeated. And when I turn to God's word, I see that when we have a 9/11 day, it can look like evil won. The book of Job is a 9/11 day for Job. The book of Revelation is all about how God wins for all eternity. And in John 16, Jesus told us, in the world, you're going to have in tribulation, but be of good cheer. Be of good cheer, he said. I have overcome the world.
1: But the Lord stopped me in my tracks.
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1: Because all I could hear is that blanket of debris suffocated all noise except for the cries and the screams of people in the darkness. Help me, I'm hurt. Help me, I can't see. What are you gonna do? And do the next thing. Answer the bell. Round 7, I don't know, I lost track. And I just stood. Didn't know what I was doing. I just stood in the mouth of that alley, and I yelled at the top of my voice, follow the sound of my voice. Follow the sound of my voice. There's light this way. Come to the light. Come to the light. Follow the light.
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3: I'm Lena Ebijamra, and this is Today's Single Christian. I read a popular book once called I Really Want to Change, So Help Me God. 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We want to grow, to become more Christ-like, to improve. Change is good when it moves us from where we are to where God wants us to be. So why is it that so many of us fail to change over time? Is it a lack of motivation? Is it laziness? Or perhaps is it fear that holds us back? Maybe you've tried to change in an area so often that you've lost the courage to try again. You feel like a hypocrite telling God you're sorry one more time, only to find yourself back in the pit of failure. 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
11: Partly sunny today with scattered afternoon storms possible. Highs around 85, west winds under 10 miles an hour. Evening showers and storms, then clearing in upper 50s tonight. Sunny in mid-70s on Monday. I'm meteorologist Matthew Harding on Uplifting and Encouraging the River.
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7: The church is an oasis of hope in a desert of hopelessness. When you lose a loved one, you go to the church for help. Maybe you lose a grandparent or a parent or a spouse or even a child. You go to the church. Oh, yeah, the hospital will help you a bit, but they want to get that bed clear for the next person that's going to come in. The funeral home will help you. They want to make some sales, to be very honest with you. But you come to the church. We're here to minister to you. We're here to comfort you. We're here to help you. When your spouse walked out on you, where did you turn? Probably to the church. When you were having problems with your kids, where did you go? Maybe came to the church. We're not perfect, but we are the best family going, for sure. And here's the great thing about our family. You can join our family. You say, how? Well, you have to be born into it. Oh, you mean like raised in the church my whole life? No. You need to be born again. It comes down to this. Would you like your sin forgiven? Would you like to know that you'll go to heaven when you die? Would you like your guilt removed? And would you like to join the family of God? You say, yes, I would. Then you say, Lord, I know I'm a sinner, and I pray for a spiritual rebirth of my life right now. That doesn't take years. It doesn't take months. It doesn't take weeks. It doesn't even take hours. It can happen in an instant. He's just a prayer away.
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0: This is Renew on the River. Good morning. I'm Scott. Thank you for spending a few minutes with me this morning. You know, we all have those moments when we just need to get away, and that's okay. The Bible tells several stories about how Jesus got away by himself to pray and spend time with the Father. And one of the ways I do that is a walk in the woods. Yeah, a park is fine, but I prefer, you know, woods where there aren't people because I like to watch the animals. And one of my favorite things is a white-tailed deer. Randy, I appreciate you calling. What's your favorite thing to see? Well, Randy, thank you. I appreciate your call. And if you'd like to jump in, what is it you do or where do you go to get away? 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
2: When I asked what was going on, he angrily told me how I had hurt his feelings in a meeting several weeks before. I remembered the incident, apologized, and said, "I'm so sorry. Please forgive me." To which he blasted me again, sharing how he had talked to several people about my offense. When he paused, I quietly asked, "Why didn't you call me?" Matthew 18:15 teaches, if you have something against your brother, go talk to him privately first. When we violate this principle, the devil goes to work, irritating our woundedness. A level 1 offense explodes into a level 10 rage, destroying relationships. 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
11: Partly sunny today with scattered afternoon storms possible. Highs around 85, west winds under 10 miles an hour. Evening showers and storms, then clearing in upper 50s tonight. Sunny in mid-70s on Monday. I'm meteorologist Matthew Harding on Uplifting and Encouraging the River.
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0: It's my rock. I listen to it all the time. When I'm home, it's always on all through the day, all through the night, all through the day, all through the night, all around the clock. I don't know what I'd do without it. It's such a blessing to me. I'm Connie. I am the river.
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0: safe.
1: This is Ohio's Home for Jesus Music. It's The River. Good morning. I'm Scott. And we're talking a little bit this morning about how we connect with God. And there are a lot of different ways to do it. Of course, there's prayer. And of course, there's time in the Word. And those are definitely important. But one way for me is through nature, to go out and see His creation. It's kind of how I connect. And I really appreciate your calls about this morning. I hadn't really thought about what you said. What is it that helps you connect?

did it. It's just so cool to see the different things that God created, you know? And if there's a special way you connect with God, I'd love to hear from you this morning. You can call or text me,

0: You have to do it and not give up.
1: Your life speaks to people more than you realize. Hi, I'm Mark Gothier with Crew and Making Your Life Count. Vicki Fox says sometimes the greatest witness is simply living out an authentic relationship with Jesus every day.
0: I took a girl that I worked with to work because her car broke down. So for 2 weeks, she and I were in the car together. And of course, she knew I was a Christian. And she was kind of inquisitive and she was asking a lot of questions. And so she didn't really go to church or anything.
1: Through simple conversations, faithful prayer, and everyday kindness, Vicki watched God draw people to himself, not because of her perfect words, but because they saw something real in her life.
0: So I would just share as much as I could with her about that, and then I would really be praying for her. Well, years later, I saw her again, and she had gone to this church that I used to go to. And she said, Vicki, I owe all this to you because I saw your life and I wanted what you had. And she got saved. Now she was in church and doing good. And another friend of mine that I worked with, she thought she was saved, but she really wasn't. And she sang in the choir and everything at church, but she really had no personal relationship with the Lord. So she just said, Vicki, I walked down to the altar right after choir, got saved. And she says, I know that that's because, you know, I saw your relationship and I wanted what you had. The Holy Spirit does the work. We just pray and believe Him to do it and not give up.
1: You may never know how God is using your life to influence someone else. Keep loving people, keep praying, and trust the Holy Spirit to do what only He can do. Learn more at crew.org/life.
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0: It is Passion on Uplifting and Encouraging the River, your home for Jesus music here in Ohio. Good morning. I'm Scott. What is your favorite family game to play? One of my granddaughter's favorite games is Uno. Any Uno. It doesn't matter. I think we have somewhere between 20 and 25 different Uno games in the house. And Allison's favorite, her absolute favorite, is Uno Flip. It is regular Uno with certain flip cards that make you flip over to the other side. And the cards on the flip side are much, much worse. And I got thinking one day about how our Christian walk can be kind of like Uno Flip. One day, you're regular Uno, just moving along fine. The green 7 works just great, and then the blue 2. And then something happens. Something sets you off, and you get an Uno Flip card. You know, God wants us to be consistent in our Christian walk, and in Matthew 5, Jesus said, simply let your yes be yes and your no, no. Anything more comes from the evil one. Well, because we are human, our Uno card is going to get flipped sometimes, and what started as a blue 2 is going to become a draw 8. And I've heard certain things that, you know, flip my Uno in a major way. There are things that, that will flip my card in a heartbeat. But what I have to do is to look for a new flip card, because once you get on the Uno flip side, there is a flip where you can get back to regular Uno. And I get back to where God wants me to be. Don't stress over your Uno flip this morning. Remember that God is absolutely nuts about you. He wants to help you flip to where He wants you.
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1: Are you competitive? I sure am. I take Philippians 3:14 to heart. I press toward the goal for the prize. 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It's frustrating for many, I'm sure. 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But if you have a kid who's always losing, this could be defeating. We'll talk about them tomorrow.
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3: The perfect pose. I'm Cindy Tang with Moving Moments. There she was, a deer, standing just 10 feet from me during one of my walks. And when I began taking photos, she stood there and seemed to pose for me. And right away, I remembered Psalm 42, verse 1. As the deer pants for streams of water, so my soul pants for you, my God. The psalmist wasn't writing from a place of comfort. His tears had been his food day and night. He wasn't casually seeking God either. He was desperate for Him. Like a thirsty deer searching for water, his soul knew what it needed most. So today, when life is hard, don't just long for relief. Long for the Lord. Seek His presence. Thirst for His Word. Because He alone can satisfy your soul. To hear more encouraging stories like this, go to movingmoments.org. I'm Cindy Tang with Moving Moments. Now it's your time to make a move.
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12: Partly sunny today with scattered afternoon storms possible. Highs around 85, west winds under 10 miles an hour. Evening showers and storms, then clearing in upper 50s tonight. Sunny in mid-70s on Monday. I'm meteorologist Matthew Harding on Uplifting and Encouraging The River.
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When you feel overwhelmed, remember that God is not overwhelmed by you.

0: Have you ever wished God would just give you the whole plan? Hi, I'm Scott here on Renew. It's like, Lord, can I get the itinerary, please? You know, where are we going? How are we going to get there? And a straight path would be a good idea. But take a minute, look at Ruth. She and Naomi had returned to Bethlehem with very little. They'd both lost their husbands. And in that culture and in that time, that was a problem. Ruth didn't know what God was going to do next. She simply said, I'm going to go to the fields and gather grain. And that one ordinary, faithful step to take care of the two of them led her to the field of Boaz, a man who would become a huge part of God's plan for her life and ultimately in the family line of Jesus. Ruth didn't have the whole map. She didn't know where that was going. She just took the next step. And maybe that's the encouragement for you today. If you're waiting for God to show you the entire plan before you move, maybe reframe the question. God, what's the next faithful thing I can do? See, because we don't have to see 10 steps ahead to know that God is already there.
1: When you hear the story,
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1: Oh, gosh. Or it helps you see God a little clearer.
2: The devil wants to define you by your scars. 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

0: I listen to it every day in the car, and it just is a blessing to me. 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I work as a social worker in hospice, and there's some things that I have to just do that's not very easy, and it's just like when I need it, it comes right through, and Jesus helps me in that moment. I'm Shannon. I'm from Frazeesburg, and I am the river.
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1: It's Toby Mac and Lord It Feels Good here on Renew on the River. You know, if we think about it for a minute, what would be some spiritual markers or faith markers in your life? And how do you share them? Or maybe the better question is, do you? I'm starting to learn a few things now that I'm teaching a small group at church. In fact, it's college age small group, which is really kind of weird because I'm the one teaching it. I'm not supposed to be the one learning. But that's how God does stuff. And I'm learning that we need to be leaving markers or faith markers, if you will, to preserve or remember those events that shaped our faith. And we do that to point out to those coming after us, to show them those significant events and teach them that they can depend on God in their lives just as we did in ours. And I've been realizing that as I've been leading this college small group and sharing with them things from my life. And I realize those markers and that God wants me to share those. Just like in Joshua chapter 4, when God had Joshua collect 12 rocks from the Jordan River when the Israelites crossed over before they went to Jericho. And God had Joshua do that so that they could show their kids and their grandkids where it happened, when it happened, and why. And I'm just wondering this morning how you go about doing that with your faith markers. How do you share those? You can call or text me at 800-609-1049.
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2: 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Their family lost their joy. The 9/11 attacks were tragic for all Americans, but for Sherry and her kids, it was deeply tragic. Since that day, our country has rebuilt some of what it's lost. Sherry's family has too. She remarried a few years later and had a daughter whose middle name is Hope. This year on 9/11, let's all pause and remember the people we lost and the tragedy that changed everything. And let's cling to hope and to the one who heals. For Family Life Blended, I'm Ron Deal.
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11: Partly sunny today with scattered afternoon storms. Possible highs around 85, west winds under 10 miles an hour. Evening showers and storms, then clearing in upper 50s tonight. Sunny in mid-70s on Monday. I'm meteorologist Matthew Harding on Uplifting and Encouraging the River.
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He does deserve it all. It's Chris Tomlin here on Renew on the River. You can still get tickets to the next River Ladies' Nights. They're coming up in Worcester and in Circleville. 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
3: 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Think about Elijah for a second. God was asking Elijah to step out of the cave and go back to the place where people were looking to kill him. That was not ideal. There was a queen with a lot of power that was looking to take his life. He could have said, I'm going to wait in the cave until the storm passes over, until she's forgot about me. But God said, no, I know it doesn't seem like the ideal time, but there will always be an excuse for you to stay in the cave that you're in. I want you to take the first step.
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4: The countdown is on, and you being here right now means you're getting in right at the top. My name's Haley, and this is the River Music Team Top 20. Together, we are going to dig into the 20 best songs on the river, as decided by the River Music Team. And today, we got two songs making their debut on the countdown, but we're jumping in with one you know and love.
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0: Such a good pump-up song from Emerson Day. It's number 19, No Smoke. Now, of course, we're finding out the best songs today all through the countdown. But along the way, we got some fun features like Kane in the Artist Spotlight with back-to-back songs. Getting two throwbacks that are really going to remind you of the greatness of God. And for your future hit, it's new music from a newer artist. Hopefully you are going to love Rachel Purcell. So all of that is coming, but right now it's Zach Williams and Ben Fuller.
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0: Franny Cash, Jesus All Along, moving up from 19 to 16. Franny Cash is getting ready to release her debut solo album this coming Friday, and it is probably one of my most anticipated releases of the year. I'm Haley. This is the River Music Team Top 20. Just a few moments ago at number 17, heard from Bay Turner with Somebody's Praying. You can be listening to the River Morning Show this week. Bay is guest hosting alongside Josh, as Hannah is still on maternity leave, so that'll be something fun to tune in for this week. Now, coming up next, just a couple minutes away, at number 15, it's one of those songs I promised making its debut today on the River Music Team Top 20. The
1: River. You're an adult. Most likely, you're a responsible one. You take in information, process the situation, and make mature decisions, right? Well, that's exactly what your teen will do one day, too. Hi, I'm Mark Gregston with Parenting Today's Teens. A 14-year-old won't behave like an adult yet because he isn't one. 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Don't sabotage your teen's growth. 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Then, be prepared that he'll make some poor ones. Those little failures will actually add up over time and yield success as an adult.
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3: This is Anne Graham Lotz with Daily Light for Daily Living. When we know the truth and we're presented with that which is false, we'll instinctively recognize it. Measuring philosophies or theologies or books or doctrines or counsel by the Word of God is like exposing the crookedness of a stick by placing a straight stick beside it. Hebrews chapter 4, verse 12 says, "The Word of God is living and active, sharper than any double-edged sword. It penetrates even to dividing soul and spirit." The ultimate compliment an audience can pay a preacher is to bring their Bibles and follow the message so they can double-check what is said against what God says. Listen to me. In order to give God's Word out so that others can hear His voice in their ears, a pastor, preacher, or teacher must read it, study it, understand it, and live by it. And when they do, His Word makes a lasting impact because it's powerful and it's true. This is Anne Graham Lotz.
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9: Partly sunny today with scattered afternoon storms possible. Highs around 85, west winds under 10 miles an hour. Evening showers and storms, then clearing in upper 50s tonight. Sunny in mid-70s on Monday. I'm meteorologist Matthew Harding on Uplifting and Encouraging the River.
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1: She has a voice like no other, and this song has one of those messages that I never stop needing to hear. From 2016, it's Natalie Grant, King of the World. I try to

0: Micah Tyler, Perfectly is coming in at number 14 on the River Music Team Top 20 today. And up next is a song that's back on the countdown today from River artist Tasha Layton, who you're going to be able to see in Ohio in just a couple of weeks. It is the River Ladies Nights, coming to Worcester September 23rd and to Circleville September 24th, with encouragement from Tasha Layton and music from Natalie Lane. They're going to be just really special nights. If you've never come to a River Ladies Night before, this is the one I think you should check out. 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

0: is number 12 on the River Music Team Top 20, Seth Schleeder, Valley of Worship. My name's Haley, and I'm so thankful that you're here. Love to be counting down the best of the best songs with you, but always like to remind you that you can do more than just count along. You can have a say. When you are part of the River Music Team, you're going to influence this countdown. 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Hope to have you join in. Coming up next at number 11, in just about 5 minutes, it is your second song making its debut on the countdown today.
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1: They've got the fashion, they bring the fun, but most of all, they have got just huge hearts for Jesus. And that's why we love Cain, the amazing sibling trio that is in the Artist Spotlight today with back-to-back songs. And there's a couple opportunities for you to both hear from and sing along with Cain that are coming this week. I'll tell you more about that after song number one. This first one up is probably one of my favorite songs that came out of last year because it's really just an anthem for the overcomers. From Cain, I Made It.

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1: John Reddick, Holding On, Praise God, coming in at number one for the first time on the River Music Team Top 20. My name's Haley, and John Reddick says that song is a reminder to lay down the burdens that you were never meant to carry and to trust the one who's been holding you all along. The prayer is that it points you back to where your strength and help truly come from. Such a good song, and it has moved up the countdown very quickly, so you know the River Music Team is loving it. Hopefully you are too. And thank you for being here today, counting down all the way from number 20, or maybe you've just joined in. Either way, always glad to have you listening to the River Music Team Top 20, and love to have you participating in the River Music Team when you get signed up at riverradio.com. 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Until next time, thanks for being here for the River Music Team Top 20.

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0: Thanks for joining me. I'm Andy on the River.
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2: Don't know if you've ever lost someone when you were young. It just seems that that would make it much tougher, especially if maybe it was your mother or your father. That's what happened to a 19-year-old. And ever since that, she has been texting her dad's old phone number for 4 years now, every day, with a, hey, good morning, Dad. Here's what I'm doing today. And then at night, hey, Dad, just want to let you know, had a great day. This is what happened. This is what happened. Knowing that that number, it was not going to anyone, but she just kind of felt that connection with her dad. Well, after 4 years, she got a reply back. It was from a guy named Brad, who had lost a daughter just a few years ago, and said, I've been getting your messages for the last 4 years, and it's the thing that's been keeping me going. You remind me that there is a God, and it wasn't his fault that my little girl is gone. He gave me you, my little angel.
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4: 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I'll never forget where I was on September 11, 2001. 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
13: Partly sunny today with scattered afternoon storms possible. Highs around 85, west winds under 10 miles an hour. Evening showers and storms, then clearing in upper 50s tonight. Sunny in mid-70s on Monday. I'm meteorologist Matthew Harding on Uplifting and Encouraging the River.
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1: Shout out to parents and kids just trying to adjust to the new school year. 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
2: 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And that's ridiculous.
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2: 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No, no matter which way you cut the grilled cheese.
1: You almost said cut the cheese, didn't you? 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

0: Really just all about how we need to be doing life with friends. We can't be going through life by ourselves, disconnected. There's a biblical moment in Exodus about Moses realizing that the army of the Israelites would win when his arms were in the air. And when he got weary and tired and they came down, they would start to fall. His friends had his back, got next to him, and helped hold his arms up into the air. And I just thought that was a beautiful idea, or a picture, rather, of community and what we're supposed to do for one another. When somebody's struggling or getting weary or fighting through a time when it feels like God's not hearing your prayers, we stand beside each other and share each other's faith, really.
1: The story that made the song.
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1: That's why when mountains move, I say, looks like somebody prayed.
0: If you want to pray more, but you're not great at it, this is a great definition that can help. I've never heard of it this way. I heard a pastor say, prayer is like spiritual breathing. Just like physical breathing, it can become something that I hope we do naturally all day, every day. You can start here. Just saying, hey, God, help me pray and help me make it a part of every part of my life.
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1: It's not your fault that you aren't reaching your goals the way you want. 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
0: I

0: 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I'm Marissa. I'm from Westerville, Ohio, and I am the river.
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0: 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It's identifying your main constraint. So that could be a person whose help or decision you need to move forward, a resource you require, or even a weakness in your organization. When you identify that limiting factor, then you know where to focus so you can move on.
1: I hate losing.
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1: Are you competitive? I sure am. I take Philippians 3:14 to heart. I press toward the goal for the prize. Everything's a competition for me. It's frustrating for many, I'm sure. I remember when I was a kid, I'd be playing a game with my mom or dad or even my grandpa. I'd get so mad when I lost, I'd cry. Do you have kids like that? Does it drive you crazy? Suggestion: don't completely stifle that competitive nature. You can use it as motivation. Some kids thrive on it. Homework: who can do theirs the best? Chores: who can get their work done first? Or who can be the nicest today? But if you have a kid who's always losing, this could be defeating. We'll talk about them tomorrow.
2: Find the Parent Minute book at parentminute.org/book.
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11: The River Weather. Partly sunny today with scattered afternoon storms possible. Highs around 85, west winds under 10 miles an hour. Evening showers and storms, then clearing in upper 50s tonight. Sunny in mid-70s on Monday. I'm meteorologist Matthew Harding on Uplifting and Encouraging the River.
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4: And this is the story behind our song, Stepping Stones.
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4: This song came from one of the hardest seasons of our lives. About a year before writing the song, I was diagnosed with a chronic illness and everything slowed down in a way we couldn't control. I didn't understand why it was happening and I wrestled with God a lot during that time. But in the middle of that, I felt God pull closer to me than ever before.
6: We hope this song is a reminder that growth doesn't always look like a straight line. It's uneven, uncomfortable, and often disguised as failure. In those moments, we hope this song meets you exactly where you're at to remind you that what the enemy meant for evil, God will turn around for your good.
2: The story that made the song.
1: On the river. When I look.

0: perfectly. Just shared this beautiful verse in Psalms that says, you're beautiful for you are fearfully and wonderfully made. And who's that person in your life that you just say, they are so beautiful because God just shines out of them?
1: Her name is Sylvia, and she is a pastor's wife. She just brings me right to the Lord. I went through a tough divorce years ago, and I didn't feel pretty. You know, I felt rejected. And she kept reminding me who I was. She kept reminding me that I was a daughter to the Lord, and I was a bride to Christ, and how the Lord saw me in a white dress. And she kept pulling those things. And she was there for me, and she was that rock for me. I just would want to tell anybody, don't let that situation rock your boat. Because God told that storm, be still. And God can do that to your life.
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0: This is The River. I'm Andy. Here's how to avoid the awkward silence after asking a stranger a question at a get-together for the rest of your life.
1: If you ask someone a question, it tends to look for hits and not misses. What I mean by this is if you ask someone, been busy lately, their brain immediately looks for all the hits of been busy. They think about all the negative things that have happened, the stress, the busyness, all the bad things in their life. Whereas if you ask someone, working on anything exciting recently, their brain immediately begins to look for all the hits of excitement. They start thinking of all the good, all the happy things, all the excitement that's going on in their own life. And that does two things. One, it creates pleasure for them. You're literally asking them to borrow excitement from other places in their life and bring it to the situation that you're in. And the other thing that it does is that when you ask someone else to think of what's exciting in their life, the happy side effect is that you become more memorable. The River.
2: Tragedy and hope. What a strange combination.
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2: 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Their family lost their joy. The 9/11 attacks were tragic for all Americans, but for Sherry and her kids, it was deeply tragic. 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She remarried a few years later and had a daughter whose middle name is Hope. 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And let's cling to hope and to the one who heals. 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
13: The River Weather.
14: Partly sunny today with scattered afternoon storms. Possible highs around 85, west winds under 10 miles an hour. Evening showers and storms, then clearing in upper 50s tonight. Sunny in mid-70s on Monday. I'm meteorologist Matthew Harding on Uplifting and Encouraging the River.
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2: 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I thought

0: I Found Jesus is a song about my testimony. I've been through a lot of hurt in my life, and even in the moments where I wanted to give up on God, He never once gave up on me. Every single step of the way, I found Jesus time and time again, and He gave me a reason to keep going no matter how difficult things got. Romans 8:39 says, "Nor height nor depth nor anything else in creation will ever be able to separate us from the love of God." This verse has given me so much peace and comfort in the moments where I felt unworthy of being loved. God has never turned His back on me once, but there have been many moments that I have tried to walk away from Him, and it led me to some of my lowest moments where I had no choice but to call upon the name of the Lord. And in those moments, I was still met with His grace and loving kindness. So if you've ever felt like you're too far gone, I've been there. And I'm here to tell you that there's a God who has never left you, and He never will.
1: The story that made the song.
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1: You can be cruising along in life and then something just can snap you out of it in a moment. For me, it was driving home from work and a guy ran a red light and I was inches away from getting hit by somebody going 65 miles an hour, getting T-boned and losing my life. And how often do we have moments in life where God protects us from things that we see like that? I mean, I just, the whole way home, I'm just pretty much in silence, but just saying, okay, thank you, God. Thank you, God. Thank you, God. But what about those moments that we have no idea what God did in the details to keep us safe? So if you're looking for something to be thankful for God for today, that's a great thing to say thanks to God for your protection and how he does that for you every day, every moment of your life.
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7: 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Jan had commented on my Facebook post about loving others. Hey, this is Debbie Griffith. 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The office can bring out the worst in people, including me. Oh my, I get that so much. When someone hurts me, I then try and pretend their nasty aimed at me was only a sneeze. 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And guess what? It really does work. 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

0: I listen to it every day in the car, and it just is a blessing to me. 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I work as a social worker in hospice, and there's some things that I have to just do that's not very easy, and it's just like when I need it, it comes right through, and Jesus helps me in that moment. I'm Shannon. I'm from Frazeesburg, and I am the river.
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2: Don't know if you've ever lost someone when you were young. It just seems that that would make it much tougher, especially if maybe it was your mother or your father. That's what happened to a 19-year-old. And ever since that, she has been texting her dad's old phone number for 4 years now, every day, with a, hey, good morning, Dad. Here's what I'm doing today. And then at night, hey, Dad, just want to let you know, had a great day. This is what happened. This is what happened. Knowing that that number, it was not going to anyone, but she just kind of felt that connection with her dad. Well, after 4 years, she got a reply back. It was from a guy named Brad, who had lost a daughter just a few years ago, and said, I've been getting your messages for the last 4 years, and it's the thing that's been keeping me going. You remind me that there is a God, and it wasn't his fault that my little girl is gone. He gave me you, my little angel.
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15: River Weather. Partly sunny today with scattered afternoon storms. Possible highs around 85, west winds under 10 miles an hour. Evening showers and storms, then clearing in upper 50s tonight. Sunny in mid-70s on Monday. I'm meteorologist Matthew Harding on Uplifting and Encouraging the River.
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0: Talked about this earlier in the show, but if you missed it, this is a cool definition of prayer. It's spiritual breathing. Yeah, so you can pray in little spurts all day through the songs you hear.
1: Making well with my soul. Don't let me face this loneliness alone. 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I need a peace that only heaven knows. Jesus, could you please just sit and cry with me till I can sing, till I can sing.

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2: Hey, it's Megan Woods, and my song, Heaven Down Here, came from looking at the world around us and feeling that ache that so many of us carry right now. We may be more connected than ever, but so many of us still feel alone, overwhelmed, and homesick for something that this world can't give us.

0: Heaven Down Here is a cry for the presence of Jesus in the middle of all of it. It's a prayer for the Holy Spirit to come near, for God's will to be done, and for His kingdom to come on earth as it is in heaven.
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2: On the river. We've got

0: This is Andy on Uplifting and Encouraging the River. If you're working on the side hustle while you're listening today, that second job, trying to take care of some extra bills or college, hopefully Matua's story just inspires you. He says, I paid my law school fees by working as a taxi driver. He says, now that it's all done, I can only look back and smile. I've driven over 100,000 miles in my little beast that I use to Uber all over the place. He said, God has always kept me safe and determined. So his encouragement for you, journey on.
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3: I'm Lena Ebujamra, and this is Today's Single Christian. 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

0: Hi, I'm Keith Stevens. There's a great adventure waiting for you if you're willing to see it and follow the path. Jonathan Evans is a pastor, but Jonathan wanted to do something different. He wanted to play in the NFL. He tells his story in his book, Your Time Is Now.
1: You know, I got picked up by the Dallas Cowboys in 2005, but my journey was very rocky, and I was questioning God. What are you doing? You know, you're supposed to be Robin so I can be Batman. You're supposed to be, you know, the pedestal that I stand on to take me higher. You're not doing your job, right? I got carted off the field against Tom Brady and the New England Patriots in a preseason game. I got cut by the Cowboys. I got sent to NFL Europe. I never really got to experience, and I'm literally in a pit in my life, because I'm trying to figure out what in the world is happening. And I remember my wife telling me, she said, Jonathan, I think God is calling you and moving you in a different direction. And you know, you've been kind of running away from seminary for a while, and that kind of keeps coming up while you're getting hurt, cut, and all of these other things. I think you should take it. And I said, you don't know what you're talking about. I got a call from one of my ex-coaches from the Washington Redskins, and he said, I want to bring you to the Kansas City Chiefs because I think you're good enough to make the team here. And I looked at my wife and I said, see, I told you. He opened another door. I'm going back. While I was working out to go with the Kansas City Chiefs, I tore my Achilles tendon and I fell on the ground and I hit the turf. That's like my third injury in 3 years. Things aren't going well. And so I literally put on a boot and got crutches and limped into seminary. And from there, I got a call to be the chaplain of the Dallas Cowboys. And so for the last 10 years, I've been the chaplain for the Dallas Cowboys. Every week I run out of the tunnel. Every week I'm on the sideline. Every week I'm in the team plane. Every week I'm in the team hotel. And God said, I wanted you to play in the NFL the whole time, but I wanted you to do it my way and not your way.
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1: Hey, I'm Keith Stevens. You want to feel joy this holiday season? Try giving. The Christmas Wish Drive has found a home with Keep the Faith Charities. More wishes are being granted this year, and it's been hard to wipe the smile off of Penny's face as she relives Christmas wishes from years past.
2: Hey, Brandy. It's Penny. We got your Christmas wish. Tell me about your son, Riley.
3: I'm not a cry.
2: Aww.
3: Thank you for calling me.
2: Of course.
3: He is 14, and he's in middle school. Like, he's just such a joy. He has such an old soul.
2: I love how much you love him. I can hear it in your voice.
3: I know.
2: He sounds like a pretty awesome guy.
3: He doesn't even have winter clothes, but we are blessed. I mean, we have good health and food, and things are going to look up. It's just a really trying time right now.
2: And in your Christmas wish, you said Riley lost his childhood home, his friends, the school, all in a very short amount of time after the divorce, which is not what you wanted.
3: Heartbreaker for me. I was so in love. So everything happens for a reason. Maybe that was just a lesson or God's protection. I'm not sure. I've just been having a very hard time.
2: And you let us know right now that your rent is behind.
3: Actually, they put a note on my door today, but I was able to pay it, but I'm short, so I just took up there what I had today. So yeah, I was just on my knees before you called and was just like, make a way, God. Like, I know you're going to make a way.
2: You bet he makes a way. We're going to go ahead and catch you up on your rent. And we want to give you a gift card with a generous amount on it that you can use so you can get your son a jacket and something really cool for Christmas.
3: God is so good. Thank you, Jesus. Thank you. Oh, this helps me so much. This blesses me.
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4: 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Answer the bell. Round 7, I don't know, I lost track. And I just stood. Didn't know what I was doing. I just stood in the mouth of that alley and I yelled at the top of my voice, follow the sound of my voice. Follow the sound of my voice. There's light this way. 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Come to the light. 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
7: I had a lot of credit card debt and it stressed me out. 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
16: Showers and storms, then decreasing clouds overnight with lows in the upper 50s. West winds turn to the north around 10 miles an hour. Mostly sunny on Monday with highs around 75. Clear Monday night, lows in the mid-50s. Sunny in mid-80s on Tuesday. I'm meteorologist Matthew Harding on Uplifting and Encouraging the River.
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0: Hi, I'm Donna Cruz. On your adventures, you experience things and people you never would have otherwise. Jennifer Farr Davis has hiked over 14,000 miles on six continents, including setting a record at the time on the Appalachian Trail, hiking 2,185 miles in 46 days. In her books like The Pursuit of Endurance, she shares how the lessons she's learned go beyond the physical.
1: It was my best education. I'm so grateful. It taught me the value of simplicity. It taught me the power of silence and solitude and spending time alone. It taught me the value of diversity as far as in a natural environment and community. I think we tend to always surround ourselves with people who are like us, like-minded or share similar values. And even, you know, going through schools, a lot of times you're surrounded by peers, your same age, they have the same interest. And on the trail, I was walking with people who are completely different from me, different ages, different backgrounds, different beliefs. And I loved it on the trail because you didn't get to know people for what they did or like their labels. You would just walk with them and get to know them for who they are. And it was so powerful. And you just learn to really respect people. And everyone I met could do something I couldn't do, knew something I didn't know. Like spending time with them, I felt like was part of this education. And when I spent time with people who were very different from me, that's when I think I also became very comfortable with who I was.
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3: I'm about to celebrate my second year anniversary with the youth at my church, and it's the most God thing ever why I'm with them now. Flashback to 2006, I was diagnosed with brain cancer, and there's a camp in Georgia that is for children that have or have had cancer. Flash forward to 2019, and I applied to be a counselor at that camp. I did not receive the position, and I was upset. I had heard at church that we were going on a mission trip. I had never gone on a mission trip in my life, and it was the youth to go on it. So I went on there, and I fell in love with working with the youth. I joined youth because I went on the mission trip. I went on the mission trip because I didn't get the position at the camp. I went to the camp because I had cancer. God used my cancer to put me with the youth at my church.
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6: Every Man a Warrior is a ministry of TWR.
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1: Uplifting and encouraging. The River.

0: I'm Donna Cruz. Well-placed hope is an anchor, and it's so important because one day you may need to wake up and say, how did I get here? Well, that's the title of Christine Kane's latest book. She shares how it's never too late to get pulled back in.
1: I remember when I was a kid, we'd go on vacation to this particular spot on the beach, and my dad would always put, you know, a beach umbrella up and a towel up, and he would say to us kids, you know, be careful. When you go out swimming, there is a huge undertow. You're not going to feel it. You're not going to see it, but it's there. And if you don't regularly check your markers, that undertow is going to take you out. And he would say, check your markers, because all you have to do to drift is nothing. And so I think it was like a lot of us, when we've ended up in this place going, how did I get here? It's not even that we did something really bad or anything. It could be that, but it's not necessarily that. Oftentimes it's just that we did nothing. We stopped doing the things that we should be doing that actually stop us from drifting and keep us anchored, because the disappointments, the discouragement, the challenges, the obstacles, the betrayals, the hurts of life will take us out if we don't stop and go, I'm going to check my markers.
2: Uplifting
3: and encouraging.
2: The River.

0: Uplifting and encouraging. The River.
1: I'm Brandy Lene. If things are desperate for you, hope might be easier to find than you think. But our friend Dan Wilt says hope in and of itself doesn't matter much. It's the what or who of your hope. Dan loves to tell stories from his own life, stories that encourage.
2: One chilly autumn day, I took my son to a big college football game. And we arrived early so that we could hang out, walk around the grounds, connect with some of the parties that were going on the campus. Well, as we walked around, I suddenly realized that nature was calling me. And I began to run around to these various buildings to see if I could find a bathroom inside one of them. The problem was, all the doors were locked. I couldn't find a way to get into any of them. Then I saw a student crossing guard standing in the middle of a street. I ran over to her and I looked at her and I tried to say it as politely as I could, "I need to find a bathroom quickly. Can you point me to the nearest one?" She looked at me with wide eyes as if to say, "Are you serious?" She pointed right to my right and I turned. There was a line of over 50 porta potties standing there just waiting for me to pay them a visit. Well, I realized in that moment that sometimes if you're not looking for the right thing, you're not finding what you need. I was looking for a building with a bathroom in it when all along what I needed was right in front of me. You know, sometimes hope is like that. Many people are running around, they're putting their hope in money, in relationships, in their career, even in themselves to fix their problem, to satisfy that deep need they have. But real hope, lasting, enduring, transforming hope is only found in one place. It's found in the person of Jesus Christ. And I promise you, if you're looking for him, you will find him. The
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12: River Weather. Evening showers and storms, then decreasing clouds overnight with lows in the upper 50s. West winds turn to the north around 10 miles an hour. Mostly sunny on Monday with highs around 75. Clear Monday night, lows in the mid 50s. Sunny in mid 80s on Tuesday. I'm meteorologist Matthew Harding on Uplifting and Encouraging the River.
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0: out of my hands.
1: I'm Keith Stevens. What does it look like to keep the faith? It actually involves a lot of hope. And that's something Bob Goff has thought a lot about. He's the New York Times best-selling author of Love Does, Everybody Always, and Dream Big.
2: There was a definition. Faith is confidence in what you're hoping for and assurance in what you haven't seen yet. And I would say, like, that's a great definition. Like, what are you hoping for? My boys, when they were in high school, I just wanted them to graduate. What I hadn't seen yet was homework. But I was feeling like, I bet it's going to go. Evidently, for 4 years of high school, it never got assigned. So they say. What I want to do is just be confident in what I'm hoping for. If you're looking for opportunities, your head is on a swivel. And it isn't just opportunities like monetary. You don't need to monetize everything, but an opportunity to grow into a more authentic version of me. As fallible as Bob Goff is, just a more authentic Bob Goff.
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3: My husband and I were coming home from a conference. As we're driving, all of a sudden, in the middle of the desert, and it's like 90-something degrees, we run out of gas. And I said to my husband, let's pray about this. He allowed me to do it. He was a little bit frustrated with himself. And I just asked God, you know the situation. Could you work something out? Within probably 5 minutes, a truck with gas pulls over to the side of the freeway. And he happened to have the same gas that we used in our vehicle. We didn't have anything to put the gas from his tanker truck to our car. So off to the side in the field, probably about 20 steps away, was an empty plastic milk jug. My husband went and got it, and he always has a pocket knife, and we used that to fill our tank up that day. And we believe that was an angel that God sent to us.
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9: The perfect pose. I'm Cindy Tang with Moving Moments. There she was, a deer, standing just 10 feet from me during one of my walks. And when I began taking photos, she stood there and seemed to pose for me. And right away, I remembered Psalm 42, verse 1. As the deer pants for streams of water, so my soul pants for you, my God. The psalmist wasn't writing from a place of comfort. His tears had been his food day and night. He wasn't casually seeking God either. He was desperate for him. Like a thirsty deer searching for water, his soul knew what it needed most. So today, when life is hard, don't just long for relief. Long for the Lord. Seek his presence. Thirst for his word, because he alone can satisfy your soul. 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I'm Cindy Tang with Moving Moments. Now it's your time to make a move.
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